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You can find us on Instagram at 96.1 SRS. Good early morning to you. I'm Dan Blackman. Just like Miley says, you don't need anybody else to buy you flowers. We

0: Today's Variety 96.1 SRS. The great one from Journey, and I'm Dan Blackman. Today is Pentagonian New Year, marks the beginning of the awakening after their long winter in the Southern Hemisphere. As you and I are celebrating summer here in the Northern Hemisphere, they're getting out of winter. Coming up, more favorites.
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At first, Roland Gift, the lead singer of Fine Young Cannibals, sang this in his normal voice and said, it doesn't sound right. Did the falsetto, and that did the trick. 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

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How can you win the Shakira Fly Away to New York City? I'll tell you after Ed Sheeran. It's The Shape of You.

This is 96.1 SRS. They got their name because a bunch of guys were sharing one place as they were trying to record some stuff and get famous. Crowded House and Don't Dream It's Over.

0: 96.1 SRS. He is Alex Warren. I'm Dan Blackman. Today is the Feast of San Giovanni. It blends civic pride, pageantry, and faith. And food, of course, music. 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I got more greats coming up.
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After Chicago,

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Hey, older guys have younger girlfriends. Why can't Madonna have a younger guy? She does. Here's Like a Prayer.

She didn't get an invite. 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

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Are you shopping for an engagement ring? You should bring the girl along. I'll tell you why the experts are saying that. After Sabrina Carpenter.

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96.1 SRS. Because of the biopic, renewed interest in Michael Jackson. I see people of all ages, as soon as a Michael Jackson song comes on, they know the lyrics. Here's Smooth Criminal.

0: 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You can find us on Instagram at 96.1 SRS. It's Taylor Swift. It's Dan Blackman. A day that passes, more rumors happen. Now, supposedly Taylor Swift is getting married in a quiet New England beach town. Then maybe Rhode Island. Then maybe Madison Square Garden. We'll keep you posted. It's like, what, 2 weeks away maybe? On the way, more favorites.
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This is 96.1 SRS. Getting there, a couple of work days down, getting to the weekend, getting closer. Those blinding lights are coming our way. It is The Weekend with Dan Blackman.

0: 96.1 SRS. Yes, the Eurythmics and Dan Blackman. Good early morning to you. How are you? Today is called the Celebration of the Senses Day. We have the five big senses, right? Sight, hearing, smell, taste, and touch. We have to value those abilities and connect deeply to the world because of them. One of them we're using right now. 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
1: I think by now many people have seen the biopic, right? 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

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Which ones? I'll tell you after Olivia Dean.

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It's Zito in the Morning. My show starts at 6. Jordan is busy digging up dirt for All About Hollywood. And it's dirty, dirty, dirty. 96.1 SRS.

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It's Zito in the morning. Right now, I'm just waiting for my producer, Zach with an H, to put his pants on. Why does he come to work with no pants? We're on at 6, 96.1 SRS. Oh,

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1: Hello there. Good morning. Welcome to Stuff You Missed. This first story is some wholesome goodness right here. Boy, oh boy. Captain Jim Curtis, pilot for Southwest Airlines, hit 65, mandatory retirement age for commercial pilots. So last week was his final flight as a commercial pilot for Southwest. His first officer, his daughter. She made a special announcement about his retirement, his career in the Air Force, 21 years, and his time at Southwest, 22 years. And then she gave the passengers the big reveal.
2: He also helped teach me how to walk, how to talk, how to ride a bike, how to drive a car. And probably most importantly, he taught me how to carry myself with humility, kindness, and integrity, both in and out of work. Because Captain Curtis is also my dad.
1: Pretty sweet. But Dad had an announcement, too.
3: She's been working at Southwest now for approximately 4 months. She has a full-time job. She is still on my phone plan. Who thinks she should be off of my phone plan? Please help me.
2: Yes!
1: Sorry, Captain. It never ends. The children. How about this? Bella Rome's had it up to here with outrageous rent, so she moved into her car. Here's the thing, though. She's not down and out. She just doesn't want to pay.
4: Signing another year lease to spend $1,600, $1,700, sometimes $1,800 a month for a one-bedroom apartment, I cannot do this. It's like, I did not want to give this bullshit management company that has a monopoly over this entire area, so you have to lease through them.
1: Now, that kind of monopoly, one company controlling too much of anything in one market, is bad for the consumer. So unregulated capitalism equals fully employed woman living in her car.
4: I work remote. I can work from anywhere. I literally didn't even consult anybody else. I didn't tell my friends. I didn't tell my family. I just got the storage unit and rented the truck and put everything in the storage unit. And I said, I'm moving into the car.
1: You know, my oldest daughter, Dr. Coggeshall, and her husband sold their home and most of their stuff little over 3 years ago, and they live in an RV, and they love it. Love it. And now, a Florida man story.
5: Only in Florida, right?
1: This is truly bizarre, even by Florida man standards. 24-year-old Riley Farrar was arrested after he lost control of his pickup truck, speeding down I-75, crashing into another car. His truck rolls over into a wooded area. Two people were seriously injured, and a medical helicopter was dispatched to the scene to take them away, which Riley promptly tried to steal. Yeah, he got in and tried to fly it. They were able to stop him. But here's the thing. Why was he going so fast down the interstate in the first place? He said it was because he had seen the Antichrist. And our microphones were there. Uh-oh. Better step on it. All right, stick around. Up next, old family traditions that are making a comeback.
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0: Today's Variety, 96.1 SRS. I'm Zito. The dawn of the smartphone introduced an era where a family could be sitting in a room together and everybody's looking at something else. And they're not talking to each other. Parents Magazine did a poll of tons of parents asking them if there was something you could bring back, what would it be? Number one on the list, family game nights. Puzzles to board games to Twister. Mentions Twister. I mean, how old are these parents? You know how it sneaks up on you. You know, you're a young parent. You decide to play Twister with the kids and you're like, oh, I guess I'm not 18 anymore. How about this? Block parties and family bike rides. I'm not sure why those were put together, but I can tell you that I remember when Elizabeth and I got together. I had already been living in this house for a while. She moved in, and within 6 months, I knew more neighbors than I did like in the 5 years before. And she organized a block party for our street. Just went to the town. They put sawhorses up on both of our streets, and, you know, we had a bunch of grills out. It was fantastic. So good. It mentions after-school jobs. Those are very tough to get, but they're worth getting. They are worth having. If you can get your kid to work after school, that's cool. Playing outside until it's dark. This is a really tough one for younger parents because I think younger parents have grown up in a world where it's just considered dangerous to let your kids go out and play on their own. And a lot of it has to do, seriously, there was a TV movie back in the day that scared everybody. Because the truth is, the odds of your kid being abducted are very slim. Tiny, they're more likely to get struck by lightning. When kids are abducted or disappear, it's usually somebody they know. When an Amber Alert comes onto your phone, that's usually an estranged parent. Yeah, it's a family member. And it's some sort of legal dispute. Because I can tell you what, man, when I was a kid, we did that, and it was fantastic. You knew your cue. Streetlight comes on, get home. Pretty simple. Writing letters and having pen pals. This mentions parents reading to their kids. Is that something that needs to be brought back? Are parents not doing that anymore? Come on, you got to read to your kids. As soon as you can sit them up in your lap, get them one of those cardboard books that they can just bite. They can chew on it while you're trying to read it.
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4: Portugal took care of business against Uzbekistan with a 5-0 win in Houston yesterday. Cristiano Ronaldo scored twice and made history along the way.
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1: Let's not even think of our grim existence without her. Ooh, it makes me shudder. What's up, Jordan?
2: Thank you, Zito. Living in a material world requires money, even when you're Madonna. In a new cover story with Interview Magazine published on Monday, the Ray of Light singer opened up about the scrapped Universal Studios biopic about her life and career and revealed the alleged reason why the project was shelved. The biopic, which was reported to star Ozark actress Julia Garner, was stalled in January of 23. "I've had an extraordinary life. I've had a huge life. So I needed a big budget," she said. They couldn't get their heads around it.
3: "I was looking for answers. I had a successful career. I had fame, fortune, monetary things, but I wasn't happy."
2: Despite the Vogue singer claiming she found a way to make the film for less money, the studio seemingly wasn't on board with the plan. Madonna was left in limbo after the project ultimately fell apart. Even when Netflix reached out to make it a series instead, which she explained was a whole other long process because she couldn't use the script that she had with Universal unless she bought it from them for an extortionist price. That's a direct quote, by the way, even though she was the one that actually wrote it. Joe Manganiello revealed he suffered from life-threatening autoimmune-related illnesses that resulted in him having an amputation. In the synopsis of the Spider-Man actor's forthcoming memoir, Bloodlines, he said he dealt with a cascade of autoimmune-related illnesses that attacked his thyroid, digestive system, skin, lungs, and eyes.
4: "He took 10 vials of my blood. He came back with 26 pages of results. What I'm supposed to be eating, what I'm supposed to be doing, how I'm built, health markers."
2: During the 7-year battle, Manganiello dealt with chronic pain, a life-saving organ amputation, existential crisis, and a prolonged fight for survival that left doctors with few answers and no clear explanation. So when doctors were unable to explain what was happening to the Magic Mike star, he turned to an unorthodox form of treatment. He used shamans, pagan rituals, ancient myths, long-lost family records, and the rebirth of his own spirituality to try to aid his illness. Oprah Winfrey once helped cover up an onstage fall Whitney Houston suffered while performing on The Oprah Winfrey Show.
5: "She was clean, but the day she came to my show then to perform in front of the audience, she was not, and she fell off of the stage."
2: Houston, who had long struggled with substance abuse, later returned to perform on the talk show and at that time had already relapsed. Oprah explained that Houston fell off the stage and the talk show host knew that the singer would be destroyed if the story got out. Shortly after Winfrey's claims emerged, Houston's estate clapped back, telling TMZ, "Whitney absolutely fell off the stage, but it was during a sound check, and it was due to the darkness of the area and her unfamiliarity with the stage. She was absolutely not under the influence." Now there's a lot of back and forth because if she was under the influence and nobody ever released this story, maybe she could have gotten help sooner. But regardless, why come out with it now, Oprah?
1: Thanks, Jordan. Yeah, that is weird timing. Maybe with Clive Davis dying, a lot of people thinking about Whitney. I was thinking about Whitney a lot the last day or two with him dying. I don't know. That is strange timing. All right, stick around. Up next, you could meet the love of your life at a funeral.
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7: 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Cristiano Ronaldo scored twice and made history along the way.
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15: Eczema is unpredictable, but you can flare less with Ebglyss, a once-monthly treatment for moderate to severe eczema. After an initial four-month or longer dosing phase, about 4 in 10 people taking Ebglyss achieved itch relief and clear or almost clear skin at 16 weeks, and most of those people maintain skin that's still more clear at 1 year with monthly dosing.
16: Ebglyss, lebrikizumab, LBKZ, a 250 milligram per 2 milliliter injection, is a prescription medicine used to treat adults and children 12 years of age and older who weigh at least 88 pounds or 40 kilograms with moderate to severe eczema, also called atopic dermatitis, that is not well controlled with prescription therapies used on the skin or topicals, or who cannot use topical therapies. 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
0: This is Jana Kramer from Wind Down with Jana Kramer. Hey, quick question for the parents listening right now. 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

0: 96.1 SRS. It's the morning show. I'm Zito. Elizabeth and I always joke that our first date was a funeral, but we did not meet at said funeral. We had been friends for many years. Something changed that weekend of the funeral. We saw a lot of each other and something changed. And now look. But this is a survey of millennials and Gen Z, and they have a different attitude about this than I think people used to. Remember in Wedding Crashers, he finally went to meet the guy Chaz, who was the mastermind of crashing weddings and picking up girls, and he revealed that he has switched to funerals.
1: Her boyfriend just died.
2: You met her at a funeral?
1: Yeah.
2: Met her at a funeral.
1: Funerals are insane. Grief is nature's most powerful aphrodisiac.
0: There's a survey that asks, would you be open to date someone that you met at a funeral? 61% of Gen Z, 71% of millennials admitted they would have no problem scoring a date or even meeting the love of their life in a room they shared with a dead body. I don't know. Emotions run high at a funeral, that's for sure. So...

96.1 SRS. I'm Zito. Well, 260 acres of prime real estate on sale in Paxton, Mass. Right where I'm sitting right now. The studio's in Paxton. And so was Anna Maria College. Now defunct, now closed, and for sale. Remember, how long ago was that? The Becker College, the Lester campus closed, and the town bought it, and now it's the high school. So, yeah, Anna Marie College for sale. They're saying that they're going to, the property management people that are selling it say there should be a lot of interest. Okay, $41 million. $41 million. Anybody? Anybody? Do I hear $41 million? I don't? Okay.

0: 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It's the morning show. I'm Zito.
1: It's Wedding Wednesday. I want to talk about live streaming weddings. I heard from a woman who was not invited to the wedding in person. She got a save the date and a link to the live stream. So that's like not quite. It's like a rung below an actual invite, it seems like. So I don't know. I didn't even realize that this was now something that was becoming common, but she claims it is. We're going to get into it next.

0: It's Zito on 96.1 SRS. This made me think of a Wedding Wednesday topic from years ago. So I want to talk to any longtime listeners out there that remember when I was on the air with Kira. This is when I was on only in Springfield. This is before I was on both stations. And she had a cousin that invited her to a bridal shower, but not to the wedding. And it turned into this big thing, and it was this whole long discussion. Is it fair to be asked to come across with a gift for a bridal shower, but you don't get invited to the wedding? Well, there was like a cutoff for the guests, and the cousin was really trying to just include her in some way. So this seems to me like a similar thing, but more part of the digital age or post-COVID world. Because a woman reached out and she's not sure how to take this because she didn't get an invite to this wedding. She got a save the date card, and on the save the date card is a link to a live stream. So in other words, she's not invited to the wedding, not physically, but she has this link that she can use to tune in to the ceremony. But, you know, there's no meal, there's no open bar, there's no dancing. There certainly can be dancing. She could dance at home, but she's not sure what to make of this. She didn't include a lot of details about this, but I was fascinated by this because it reminded me of that old story with Kira. This had to be at least 10 years ago. Had to be. She's not sure whether to accept. I think it comes down to, are you expected to give a gift? I don't think so. I mean, normally you want to make sure that your gift... I always give cash. That's from long ago. I'm Sicilian, so we were never into registries. You give an envelope with money, and you make sure you cover your plate plus something. So there's no plate to cover. You know, she doesn't need to help pay for herself being there for the big party that they're throwing for this wedding. So I don't think there's a gift involved here. She feels a little slighted. And so if she sends regrets, that would be why. The vibe I got was, yeah, I'm not happy that this was the extent of my invitation. Not to be at the actual event, but to watch it on my computer. It's not great. Because of COVID, I had some big milestones that I had to watch online. And when my son Ben got married to Olivia, my daughter-in-law, who I always joke is my favorite child. She started it. She's on the phone with me all the time. I know I'm your favorite. Well, she has a special place right now because she's carrying my grandson, Caleb. He's coming in December. But anyway, I had to watch their wedding online. Yeah, my son's wedding. And it's not the same. I don't care how you slice it. It ain't the same. So, I mean, maybe this is sort of like, is that a thing? You know, being invited to just watch a live stream instead of being there. What do you think? 877-321-9396. That's 877-321-9396. Text lines open, 82945. That's 82945. 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
1: Good morning, Maureen. What do you think of this idea of instead of an invite to the wedding, you get a save the date and a link to a live stream? Didn't quite make the cut.
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0: It's the Morning Show with Zito on 96.1 SRS. Brianna, what do you think of this idea of live streaming the wedding? So you've got some people invited, but they're not really coming. They're just getting a link to the live stream.
1: I feel like we are just getting more and more inventive as the days go on. I think it's a little silly, but at the same time, let's say you have like an elderly aunt who can't make it, then this is actually a perfect idea for someone. And you know, another thing, weddings are just so stupid, ridiculous, and expensive, and I feel like it's better to just be there and support someone, and if the only way you can do that is via live stream, then you know what? Yeah. Maybe that's what we got to start doing.
0: I would agree with you that many weddings are expensive, but stupid, I'm not sure if they... Are you?
1: Well, there's a lot of over the top. Like, there's 15 parties before a wedding even happens anymore. It's getting out of control.
0: I know. You got to check into rehab before you even get to the reception, for heaven's sake. There's so many parties. It's crazy. But you make a good point about the elderly aunt who is, she has to have somebody help her log in, probably. Although, hey, my dad was over 90 when he died, and we gave him an iPad. He loved it.
1: So. Oh, wow.
0: Oh, yeah. He used to call it my machine. I'd call him up. What's going on, Dad? Oh, I've been on my machine for the last 2 hours. It's fantastic.
1: Aww. That's cute.
0: Yeah. Well, he was adorable. All right. You think inviting somebody who's super old to the live stream is okay?
1: Yeah. Another thing. If you want to invite more people, but maybe you don't have the budget, or maybe these people are overseas.
0: Yeah.
1: You know, I think that's another way to go about it. Yeah.
0: I see. You use the live stream to bulk up the, at least get more people involved.
1: Yeah. You know, you need more people in the audience, as it were.
0: Now, do you think that when you invite people via the live stream, are they expected to send a gift?
1: Oh, they better not be expected to send a gift.
0: I didn't mean to upset you. I was only asking.
1: Well, no, that's my point, going back to how weddings are just getting out of control lately.
0: That's true.
1: It's too much.
0: I think that what you can do is you send them a link to a live stream, but then they have to download the app and sign up for a subscription in order to watch the wedding.
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1: Let's not even think of our grim existence without her. Ooh, it makes me shudder. What's up, Jordan?
2: Thank you, Zito. Living in a material world requires money, even when you're Madonna. In a new cover story with Interview Magazine published on Monday, the Ray of Light singer opened up about the scrapped Universal Studios biopic about her life and career and revealed the alleged reason why the project was shelved. The biopic, which was reported to star Ozark actress Julia Garner, was stalled in January of 23. "I've had an extraordinary life. I've had a huge life. So I needed a big budget," she said. They couldn't get their heads around it.
3: "I was looking for answers. I had a successful career. I had fame, fortune, monetary things, but I wasn't happy."
2: Despite the Vogue singer claiming she found a way to make the film for less money, the studio seemingly wasn't on board with the plan. Madonna was left in limbo after the project ultimately fell apart. Even when Netflix reached out to make it a series instead, which she explained was a whole other long process because she couldn't use the script that she had with Universal unless she bought it from them for an extortionist price. That's a direct quote, by the way. Even though she was the one that actually wrote it. Joe Manganiello revealed he suffered from life-threatening autoimmune-related illnesses that resulted in him having an amputation. In the synopsis of the Spider-Man actor's forthcoming memoir, Bloodlines, he said he dealt with a cascade of autoimmune-related illnesses that attacked his thyroid, digestive system, skin, lungs, and eyes.
4: "He took 10 vials of my blood. He came back with 26 pages of results. What I'm supposed to be eating, what I'm supposed to be doing, how I'm built, health markers."
2: During the 7-year battle, Manganiello dealt with chronic pain, a life-saving organ amputation, existential crisis, and a prolonged fight for survival that left doctors with few answers and no clear explanation. So when doctors were unable to explain what was happening to the Magic Mike star, he turned to an unorthodox form of treatment. He used shamans, pagan rituals, ancient myths, long-lost family records, and the rebirth of his own spirituality to try to aid his illness. Oprah Winfrey once helped cover up an onstage fall Whitney Houston suffered while performing on The Oprah Winfrey Show.
5: "She was clean, but the day she came to my show then to perform in front of the audience, she was not, and she fell off of the stage."
2: Houston, who had long struggled with substance abuse, later returned to perform on the talk show and at that time had already relapsed. Oprah explained that Houston fell off the stage and the talk show host knew that the singer would be destroyed if the story got out. Shortly after Winfrey's claims emerged, Houston's estate clapped back, telling TMZ, "Whitney absolutely fell off the stage, but it was during a sound check, and it was due to the darkness of the area and her unfamiliarity with the stage. She was absolutely not under the influence." Now there's a lot of back and forth because if she was under the influence and nobody ever released this story, maybe she could have gotten help sooner. But regardless, why come out with it now, Oprah?
1: Thanks, Jordan. Yeah, that is weird timing. Maybe with Clive Davis dying, a lot of people thinking about Whitney. I was thinking about Whitney a lot the last day or two with him dying. I don't know. That is strange timing. All right, stick around. Up next, you could meet the love of your life at a funeral.
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0: 96.1 SRS. It's the morning show. I'm Zito. Elizabeth and I always joke that our first date was a funeral, but we did not meet at said funeral. We had been friends for many years. Something changed that weekend of the funeral. We saw a lot of each other and something changed. And now look. But this is a survey of millennials and Gen Z, and they have a different attitude about this than I think people used to. Remember in Wedding Crashers, he finally went to meet the guy Chaz, who was the mastermind of crashing weddings and picking up girls, and he revealed that he has switched to funerals.
1: Her boyfriend just died.
2: You met her at a funeral?
1: Yeah.
2: Met her at a funeral?
1: Funerals are insane. Grief is nature's most powerful aphrodisiac.
0: There's a survey that asks, would you be open to date someone that you met at a funeral? 61% of Gen Z, 71% of millennials admitted they would have no problem scoring a date or even meeting the love of their life in a room they shared with a dead body. I don't know. Emotions run high at a funeral, that's for sure.

96.1 SRS. I'm Zito. Well, 260 acres of prime real estate on sale in Paxton, Mass. Right where I'm sitting right now. The studio's in Paxton. And so was Anna Maria College. Now defunct, now closed, and for sale. Remember, how long ago was that? The Becker College, the Lester campus closed, and the town bought it, and now it's the high school. So, yeah, Anna Marie College for sale. They're saying that they're going to, the property management people that are selling it say there should be a lot of interest. Okay. $41 million. $41 million. Anybody? Anybody? Do I hear $41 million? I don't? Okay.

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0: 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It's the morning show. I'm Zito.
1: Follow along now. We're going to be spinning the news pig before 9 o'clock. Jordan will be here a little bit later. In a few minutes, we're going to talk about what sort of a holic you are. Maybe you're not an alcoholic, but maybe you're a chocoholic. We'll get into that in a few minutes. But first, I want to get to these stories. A woman donated part of her liver to a complete stranger. A complete stranger! Didn't even know the kid. Crazy. A woman in San Francisco is using an AI chatbot as a dating coach. And a Florida man story. That's right. What do you want from me? They're everywhere. It's everywhere I look. It's a Florida man story. All right, that's next. Stuff you missed.

0: It's the morning show with Zito on today's Variety 96.1 SRS. Eat.
1: Hello there. Good morning. Welcome to Stuff You Missed. I want you to meet the incredible Ann Wynn. She's donated part of her liver to a stranger, a four-year-old girl with a rare disorder. It left her jaundiced, and they said that she needed a liver transplant, and time was running out. She stepped in. Now, Eleni Troncoso is healthy and living a normal, active life of most little kids. She's made a full recovery. But the fact that Anne became a living donor to a stranger isn't all there is to this story. She has done this before. She donated a kidney back in 2019.
2: It's just, again, stuck in the back of my mind. Here's someone else that needs help. You know, is it possible that maybe I could do this again?
1: Ann Wynn of San Diego, a double living donor. You know, we really need givers like her to make up for all the takers like me. Thanks, Ann. Take some of the pressure off. How about this? A woman in San Francisco has turned to an AI chatbot as a dating coach. Oh boy, I guess Hitch wasn't available.
3: Women can always tell when you're not being real with them. Worst thing you can do is try to fake it, because you are a great guy.
1: 36-year-old Maureen Lainsley asked the chatbot to be her, quote, de facto dating coach and relationship expert. But remember, even with chatbots, you must first get consent.
4: I'm sorry. I'm afraid I can't do that.
1: Marie says a lot of her friends are in the same boat. They need help starting a conversation on the dating apps. So you match with somebody on a dating app, you use AI to write your very first message to them. Wow. Straight from the heart. And now, a Florida man story.
5: Only in Florida, right?
1: 84-year-old Edward Bowles is suing Waffle House because he says he was distracted by an advertisement, then lost his balance and fell. And yes, our microphones were there. Whew, quite a tumble, Ed. Ed says the large poster of strawberry shortcake waffles caught his eye. He misstepped and down he went. His lawyer says that the ad was completely unnecessary because it was at the Waffle House. You're already at the Waffle House. You're advertising something at the Waffle House. According to the suit, he tore his rotator cuff. He has medical expenses, physical therapy. He's 84, for heaven's sake. His wife is a co-plaintiff in the case. She had this to say to local reporters.
6: I am tired.
1: Oops. That's Flossie. Remember Flossie, the old lady celebrating her 110th birthday on live TV? How you feeling, Flossie?
6: I am tired.
1: Yeah, me too. All right, stick around. Up next, if you're not an alcoholic, what kind of a holic are you?
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1: And you can be there
2: for a weekend full of superstar performances.
1: BTS.

0: the safe space. Tell us, what kind of a holic are you?
1: I am a bakeaholic.
0: Does this mean you're eating the baked goods or baking?
1: Both. I can't stop baking, especially when I'm stressed. I start and I can't stop, and then I have a lot of baked goods. So my freezer is full, and I keep just like delivering baked goods to my friends because I don't have room for all the stuff in my house.
0: Oh my God. You know, you may remember, she just closed it last year, but my wife had an in-home bakery business for a while. I get it. I lived in a house. We still have most of the stuff, like baker's racks and all this stuff. I mean, you know, I'm still finding weird extracts wherever I go through the pantry and there's all this weird stuff in there.
1: Well, if she ever wants to get rid of it, I got room.
0: You're looking for that stuff because you're baking your brains out. What is your specialty? What do you love to do?
1: Cookies. I make like really incredible cookies. Particularly, I know it sounds basic, but I make a chocolate chunk with a lot of other stuff in it that is mind-blowing.
0: No. It's fine. It's fine because one of my wife's specialties, and she moved a lot of these. She had these sugar cookies and she landed on this recipe that made people go cuckoo. And I still miss them because now she's too busy.
1: Is she torn off baking?
0: No, she has... She goes to the meetings. Maybe you'll run into her.
1: Breakup.

0: 96.1 SRS, today's variety. It's the morning show. I'm Zito. Good morning, Amanda. This is a safe space. You can confess to us. What sort of a holic are you?
1: I am a Diet Coke-aholic.
0: You are? I see.
1: Yep.
0: Wow. I don't want to judge, but diet soda is really not very good for you.
1: Exactly. So it's an issue.
0: Is it? You're in that stage now where you're drinking Diet Coke without your own permission. You're like, I know I shouldn't, but I can't stop.
1: Yeah, exactly. And this is coming from someone who never drank soda, and then all of a sudden, why is it so enticing to me?
0: Let me ask you this. Have you ever had the Coke Zero?
1: Yes, and it's disgusting.
0: Amanda, you know what I just realized? I just realized that we will never be friends because you're besmirching Coke Zero, which is one of the greatest inventions in history. It tastes just like Coke. Whereas Diet Coke.
1: No, it's not.
0: Yeah, well, no, how would you know? You're a Diet Coke-aholic. You know, by the way.

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1: Let's not even think of our grim existence without her. Ooh, it makes me shudder. What's up, Jordan?
2: Thank you, Zito. Living in a material world requires money, even when you're Madonna. In a new cover story with Interview Magazine published on Monday, the Ray of Light singer opened up about the scrapped Universal Studios biopic about her life and career and revealed the alleged reason why the project was shelved. The biopic, which was reported to star Ozark actress Julia Garner, was stalled in January of 23. "I've had an extraordinary life. I've had a huge life. So I needed a big budget," she said. They couldn't get their heads around it.
3: "I was looking for answers. I had a successful career. I had fame, fortune, monetary things, but I wasn't happy."
2: Despite the Vogue singer claiming she found a way to make the film for less money, the studio seemingly wasn't on board with the plan. Madonna was left in limbo after the project ultimately fell apart. Even when Netflix reached out to make it a series instead, which she explained was a whole other long process because she couldn't use the script that she had with Universal unless she bought it from them for an extortionist price. That's a direct quote, by the way. Even though she was the one that actually wrote it. Joe Manganiello revealed he suffered from life-threatening autoimmune-related illnesses that resulted in him having an amputation. In the synopsis of the Spider-Man actor's forthcoming memoir, Bloodlines, he said he dealt with a cascade of autoimmune-related illnesses that attacked his thyroid, digestive system, skin, lungs, and eyes.
4: "He took 10 vials of my blood. He came back with 26 pages of results. What I'm supposed to be eating, what I'm supposed to be doing, how I'm built, health markers."
2: During the 7-year battle, Manganiello dealt with chronic pain, a life-saving organ amputation, existential crisis, and a prolonged fight for survival that left doctors with few answers and no clear explanation. So when doctors were unable to explain what was happening to the Magic Mike star, he turned to an unorthodox form of treatment. He used shamans, pagan rituals, ancient myths, long-lost family records, and the rebirth of his own spirituality to try to aid his illness. Oprah Winfrey once helped cover up an onstage fall Whitney Houston suffered while performing on The Oprah Winfrey Show.
5: "She was clean, but the day she came to my show then to perform in front of the audience, she was not, and she fell off of the stage."
2: Houston, who had long struggled with substance abuse, later returned to perform on the talk show and at that time had already relapsed. Oprah explained that Houston fell off the stage and the talk show host knew that the singer would be destroyed if the story got out. Shortly after Winfrey's claims emerged, Houston's estate clapped back, telling TMZ, "Whitney absolutely fell off the stage, but it was during a sound check, and it was due to the darkness of the area and her unfamiliarity with the stage. She was absolutely not under the influence." Now there's a lot of back and forth because if she was under the influence and nobody ever released this story, maybe she could have gotten help sooner. But regardless, why come out with it now, Oprah?
1: Thanks, Jordan. Yeah, that is weird timing. Maybe with Clive Davis dying, a lot of people thinking about Whitney. I was thinking about Whitney a lot the last day or two with him dying. I don't know. That is strange timing. All right, stick around. Up next, we're going to spin the news pig, and I say God bless him.
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0: Cause I gotta have faith. Ooh, I gotta have faith. Because I gotta have faith, faith, faith. I gotta have faith, faith, faith.
1: It's Zito on 96.1 SRS. Here we go. We're going to spin this news pig. I've got three stories. We're going to spin the pig, whichever one he lands on. That's the one we'll do. The return of the cocktail hour. I think that's just a fancy name for day drinking. The CBO, Chief Breakup Officer. That's a real job. And is a large adult friend group just too stressful? Let's spin that pig. Oh, it's the CBO. I can see how this could be a job because, you know, breaking up, it always feels very awkward. Now there's literally a job. Dating.com is hiring a so-called chief breakup officer, someone whose entire job is to end relationships on behalf of other people. Now, this is completely remote. It's part-time, and it pays about $3,000 a month to deliver the tough "It's over" conversation, like this one from Happy Gilmore.
2: You're going nowhere and you're taking me with you. 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I am not spending the rest of my life with a loser.
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5: Are you breaking up with me?
1: Oh my God, I don't want to do it. It's a Tia Giacca. You get a nice call from the chief breakup officer. Or probably just a voicemail, because who's going to pick up? Nobody picks up a strange number anymore anyway.
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96.1 SRS with Zito. As usual, the text line burning up on Wedding Wednesday. The couple that's live streaming their wedding, the woman that reached out to me, was invited to the live stream, not the wedding. This one says, I wish there'd been a live link to my son's wedding so his grandmother and aunt who could not attend for health reasons or financial constraints, could have at least watched some of the festivities. Yep, that's part of the reason that more and more people are doing this. Mike from South Hadley, congratulations, Grandpa. Easy now. Did I mention? I think I mentioned that today. My daughter-in-law, Olivia, is with child. Man, pretty excited. All right, let's see. I don't drive, so can't get to church on Sunday, so I tried the video church. It just didn't feel the same. As a friend, I would send a gift because she's getting married, but not as much as if I were invited. Speaking of a gift, this one says, I think that the couple wants you to live stream. Maybe you should just get a McDonald's gift certificate for their wedding gift. Well, it's a little chintzy, but, you know, you're not there.

0: 96.1 SRS, today's variety. It's the morning show. I'm Zito. Good morning, Maureen. What do you think of this idea of instead of an invite to the wedding, you get a save the date and a link to a live stream? Didn't quite make the cut.
1: Oh, yeah. Why don't you just punch me in the nose? You know, I didn't make the cut. You want a wedding gift, but I don't get the baked ziti or the appetizers or the open bar? No, thank you. I'm going to send you an AI of a $100 bill that you're not going to get either.
0: Do you really think that if you get the live stream link that you're expected to send a gift or send money?
1: I think it's presumptuous, yeah. I think they're presuming, well, you were invited to the live link. And, you know, I'm sure I'll also get the e-vite with, here's our registry. So,
0: yeah.
1: You know.
0: I see what you mean. Yeah. Scan this barcode. It goes right to my Venmo.
1: Yeah, there you go.
0: Oh, my God.
1: No, it's ridiculous. And it's insulting, by the way. It's insulting.
0: I see. So if you got one of these, you would send regrets, shall we say.
1: Strongly worded regrets is what I would send. Strongly worded. Let me just say that.
0: You wouldn't send regrets. You would send, what the hell were you thinking? That's what you would send.
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0: 96.1 SRS. It's the morning show. I'm Zito. Elizabeth and I always joke that our first date was a funeral, but we did not meet at said funeral. We had been friends for many years. Something changed that weekend of the funeral. We saw a lot of each other and something changed. And now look. But this is a survey of millennials and Gen Z, and they have a different attitude about this than I think people used to. Remember in Wedding Crashers, he finally went to meet the guy Chaz, who was the mastermind of crashing weddings and picking up girls, and he revealed that he has switched to funerals.
1: Her boyfriend just died.
2: You met her at a funeral?
1: Yeah.
2: Met her at a funeral.
1: Funerals are insane. Grief is nature's most powerful aphrodisiac.
0: There's a survey that asks, would you be open to date someone that you met at a funeral? 61% of Gen Z, 71% of millennials admitted they would have no problem scoring a date or even meeting the love of their life in a room they shared with a dead body. I don't know. Emotions run high at a funeral, that's for sure. So.

96.1 SRS. I'm Zito. Well, 260 acres of prime real estate on sale in Paxton, Mass. Right where I'm sitting right now. The studio's in Paxton. And so was Anna Maria College. Now defunct, now closed, and for sale. Remember, how long ago was that? The Becker College, the Lester campus closed, and the town bought it, and now it's the high school. So, yeah, Anna Maria College for sale. They're saying that they're going to, the property management people that are selling it say there should be a lot of interest. Okay. $41 million. $41 million. Anybody? Anybody? Do I hear $41 million? I don't?

0: right, then. Thanks, everybody. Thanks to everybody who checked in for Wedding Wednesday. Unbelievable. Probably the single most popular feature on this year program, Wedding Wednesday. Followed at a close second by the news pick, which I couldn't find more surprising. Hey, if you want to meet that woman that's the double live donor, she, some years ago, I think it was back in 2019, donated a kidney to a friend of hers. Now she just donated part of her liver to a complete stranger. She's a giver. This is what I'm saying. A giver. Yeah. And maybe I'll have Zach with an H throw up the information about becoming the chief breakup officer at dating.com. That seems like a pretty decent part-time gig. Reaching out to people and breaking up with them on behalf of someone else. You know, sounds pretty easy. You don't even know the person. Could be an emotional drain. We don't know. But Zach will have that up there. Zach with an H, my producer. Thanks for everything he does around here. Tomorrow, Am I the Jerk? We've got a work thing. One person made a suggestion to a coworker. It didn't go well. All right, we'll get to that tomorrow. Thanks for listening. Tell your pals.
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1: 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Plan the ultimate American road trip. We've got so many beautiful parks and things to see. It'll be a lot of fun. Here's Prince in 1999.

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0: Today's Variety 96.1 SRS. If I'm going to have a dessert, it's probably going to be with lunch. When is your favorite time to get your sweet tooth on?
1: I eat dessert in the middle of the night.
0: Oh.
1: I wake up a lot of times around 2 a.m. to get a bowl of the Rocky Road. Aww. Is my favorite. I know that's probably not the best time for that.
0: Right.
1: It's just when I crave it.
0: That's what you like? If I had sugar at 2 o'clock in the morning, I wouldn't sleep for the rest of the day. Probably most of the next day, too.
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1: Not only did EJ have one of the biggest songs of a soundtrack ever, winning Oscars and every award possible from K-pop Demon Hunter, now she's a part of the FIFA World Cup anthem as well. I love that for her. It's Huntrix and Golden.

0: Today's Variety, 96.1 SRS. We all may or may not have things that annoy our significant others or their friends that we spend a ton of time with. Like, what is your kind of like house quirk?
1: I annoy my husband. I leave half-drank coffee all over the house. It's weird. I know. I don't finish it.
0: My mom does that. 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
1: She has been spotted at a recording studio in and around London. 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
1: Another chance to win your share of the 250K USA giveaway coming up 2 o'clock right around the corner. Thanks for enjoying the variety. Here with me, Jana, it's Lewis Capaldi.
2: I'm going under in this time. I fear there's no one to save me. 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You're driving me crazy.

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1: A little bit after 2 o'clock on your Wednesday afternoon, I'm Jeff Stevens. What does John Bon Jovi say about his vocals and his vocal surgery? Is he all the way back? Is he part of the way back? I'll tell you what he told People magazine coming up in two songs. Here is Bon Jovi's Living on a Prayer.

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1: Shaboozy on your Wednesday afternoon. I'm Jeff Stevens. Bon Jovi before that. John has said that he is fully recovered from his vocal cord surgery and is ready to hit the stage with Bon Jovi. Coming up very soon, by the way. Now, he underwent that vocal cord surgery back in 2022. Told People Magazine his recovery took longer than expected, but he never lost faith. Bon Jovi has an album called Keep the Faith, by the way. After their 2022 tour, he was unsure if he would ever be able to tour again, but he said the band is now set to play 9 shows at Madison Square Garden in July. And John said he's not concerned about being perfect, but rather with building a connection between the band and the audience that they have had for so many decades.
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1: I'm Jeff Stevens. 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

0: 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I'm Jeff Stevens. Lily got $2,500 in the America 250 contest. What do you think about our 250th birthday?
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0: 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Tears for Fears, and Everybody Wants to Rule the World. I'm Jeff Stevens. Americans are leaning into nostalgia right now, so much so that a new survey finds that half of us believe 2026 will be a year of nostalgia. People are embracing it because nostalgia brings them back to happier times, that is for sure. Gives us a sense of comfort. For vacation, many of us want to go back to places we remember growing up, which is always fun. Where our parents took us on vacation, repeating activities, repeating who we traveled with. So maybe it's a year to go to a campground or an amusement park or a beach or city that you visited 20 or 30 years ago.
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1: 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Another chance to win $2,500. Our America 250 contest continues. That keyword is coming up at 5 o'clock.

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1: I'm Jeff Stevens. Our good news story is up next about a wedding that got moved to a hospital so dad and daughter could walk down the aisle together. Just an amazing story coming up next.

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1: 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Do you miss the 90s? Apparently a lot of people are craving the 90s right now. I'll tell you more coming up in 7 minutes.

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2: 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T-Mobile Arena in September, presented by Capital One. All right, if a night out on the town, you're saying, oh, you know what, things just aren't like they used to be. Well, that's what a poll of about 2,000 adults said. Many of us missed the nightclubs of the 90s, and the music was better, the dance music, the atmosphere was cooler. You didn't have to break the bank for a couple drinks. And they found that we feel bad for younger generations who really kind of miss that. Some people say cell phones and social media, well, they're to blame. And going out has been replaced by staying at home, endlessly scrolling on your phone, maybe binge watching some shows. But most of us miss getting dressed up and those glammy crop tops and leather jackets and dancing to house music. Come on, bring back the 90s.
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1: I'm Jeff Stevens. Apparently, we all have a secret stash of snacks, but where are we keeping them? We'll find out in two songs. 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
1: Whitney Houston and How Will I Know? I'm Jeff Stevens. Well, some of us have deep, dark snacking confession. Yes, confessions. 3 in 5 of us admit we have a secret stash hidden somewhere in the house. That's according to a new survey. Over half of us have no shame in eating an entire bag of chips in a single sitting. Whatever you do, just don't check the nutrient, you know, all the nutrient things on the back to see how many, you know, grams of fat and saturated fat and sugar and salt. That, yeah, don't even look at that stuff, right? Most of us have gone an entire day just eating snacks and have lied about snacking so we don't get judged. But this is interesting. Popular snack stashes include the bedroom, a garage or attic, and even the bathroom. Many have hidden snacks outside their home, too, like in the car or the gym locker. I'm not hiding my snacks in the bathroom.
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1: I'm Jeff Stevens. 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